at his own funeral. He had also just broken off a love affair with his patron's wife, so he was clearly in a very interesting emotional state. Once he got back to Totenfire, he realized that it should be not an independent piece, but the first movement of a symphony, so whenever his conducting schedule would permit, he worked on filling out what would become his Symphony No. 2, which he finished in 1894. The symphony is known as The Resurrection, but Mahler didn't call it that. Every so often, though, he would try to explain the symphony's program, but he would add, quote, "It gives only a superficial indication, all that any program can do for a musical work, let alone this one, which is so much all of a piece that it can no more be explained than the world itself," end quote. So it's not surprising that he changed his mind several times about what the program was. What all his versions have in common, though, is that the Totenfire remains intact. Mahler identified it as a requiem for a dead hero, specifically the hero of his first symphony. The second and third movements are reflective looks back, the former being innocent and nostalgic, the latter more comic and grotesque. The fourth and fifth movements are the resolution, dealing with the last judgment, redemption, and resurrection. Every one of us can get to heaven, Mahler is saying. We just have to go through hell first. The San Francisco Symphony Chorus is on stage with the San Francisco Symphony, and now here are tonight's soloists, soprano Heidi Stober and mezzo-soprano Sasha Cook. They're joined by music director Esa-Pekka Salonen for this performance of the Symphony No. 2, The Resurrection Symphony by Gustav Mahler.

0: You've just heard the Symphony No. 2, the Resurrection Symphony, by Gustav Mahler. The soloists were soprano Heidi Stober and mezzo-soprano Sasha Cook, and Esa-Pekka Salonen led the San Francisco Symphony and Symphony Chorus in the final performance of his tenure as the symphony's music director. The San Francisco Symphony has recorded Mahler's second twice, in 1992 under former music director, now conductor laureate Herbert Blumstedt, and in 2004 with former music director, now music director laureate Michael Tilson Thomas as part of the symphony's award-winning Mahler cycle. And now Esa-Pekka Salonen and tonight's soloists are joined on stage by Jenny Wong, chorus director of the San Francisco Symphony. Soprano Heidi Stober grew up in Waukesha, Wisconsin, and attended Lawrence University and New England Conservatory. She continued her professional training as a member of the Houston Grand Opera Studio and now resides in Berlin. She made her San Francisco Symphony debut on New Year's Eve 2012 and has been a regular guest of San Francisco Opera, as well as Deutsche Oper Berlin and the Met. Mezzo-soprano Sasha Cook is a graduate of Rice University and the Juilliard School. She's sung at the Met, San Francisco Opera, English National Opera, Seattle Opera, Opera Nationale de Bordeaux, and Grand Théâtre de l'Issue, among others, and with more than 80 symphony orchestras worldwide, including many performances and several recordings with the San Francisco Symphony. Heidi Stober and Sasha Cook are now back out on stage with Esa-Pekka Salonen, who is going around the orchestra, shaking hands as he asks all of the sections to stand for their own bows. Recordings of Michael Tilson Thomas and the San Francisco Symphony are available on the orchestra's Grammy Award-winning in-house label, SFS Media. 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The San Francisco Symphony's Keeping Score series is available on Blu-ray and DVD for an in-depth exploration of some of the greatest pieces of music ever written. 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

0: You've just heard La Mer, the Sea by Claude Debussy. Michael Tilson Thomas led the San Francisco Symphony. Michael Tilson Thomas has recorded this work with the Philharmonia Orchestra for Sony Classical. Once again, Michael Tilson Thomas out on stage accepting the applause from the Davies Symphony Hall audience. When La Mer was first performed in 1905, many of Debussy's admirers were shocked by its unfamiliarity. They felt that he had left behind what commentator Michael Steinberg calls the mist-washed, unmuscular delicacy which they had most admired. One of France's leading critics felt it was the first step towards an Americanized Debussy, horrors, and Puccini called it Debussy's own revolt against Debussyism. You've been listening to a broadcast concert of the San Francisco Symphony from Davies Symphony Hall, featuring the Symphony No. 2, The Resurrection Symphony by Gustav Mahler. The soloists were soprano Heidi Stober and mezzo-soprano Sasha Cook, and Esa-Pekka Salonen led the San Francisco Symphony and Symphony Chorus in the final performance of his tenure as the symphony's music director. These broadcast concerts are produced by the San Francisco Symphony and music director Esa-Pekka Salonen, president Priscilla B. Geislin, and chief executive officer Matthew Spivey. This broadcast was recorded by John Johansson and edited by Jason O'Connell, and the program notes were adapted from those written by Jenny Judge and Michael Steinberg. National syndication of these concerts is provided by the WFMT Radio Network, and don't forget that you can visit the Symphony online and find out more about the programs, the artists, and the orchestra at sfsymphony.org. 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
2: In October of 1679, a baby boy was born in Bohemia who would grow up to become one of the most original voices of the Baroque, whose music would be admired by Bach and Telemann. Today's edition of Early Music Now presents selections from two masses by Jan Dismas Zelenka, from a 2026 release from Collegium 1704, directed by Václav Lux. I'm Sarah Schneider. Thanks for joining me for Early Music Now. Who doesn't love a good last-minute replacement story like Leonard Bernstein filling in for Bruno Walter to conduct the New York Philharmonic? Jan Dismas Zelenka got a similar break in Dresden in 1728 when he stepped in for the elderly and ailing Kapellmeister Johann David Heineken to provide a mass for the court of the Elector of Saxony. The elector had converted to Catholicism some years earlier in order to be eligible to be crowned King of Poland. Zelenka's Missa Circumcisionis Domini is a festive mass that includes brass and timpani. It's also relatively short, since the elector preferred a sung mass to last fewer than 45 minutes. Let's hear selections now from a recording by Collegium Vocale 1704, directed by Václav Lux.

We're listening to selections from Missa Circumcisionis Domini by Jan Dismas Zelenka, who wrote this mass for the electoral court in Dresden in 1728. This performance features Collegium Vocale 1704. For 2 decades, director Vaclav Lux and the Collegium have been on a mission to bring the music of Zelenka to a wider audience, especially his sacred music, which has long been neglected. Zelenka's music shows his mastery of counterpoint and rich rhythmic and melodic invention, as well as a certain quirkiness that makes him one of the most original voices of the Baroque. Let's hear more from Missa Circumcisionis Domini by Jan Dismas Zelenka, performed by Collegium 1704.

0: We've been listening to selections from Missa Circumcisionis Domini by Jan Dismas Zelenka, performed by Collegium 1704, directed by Václav Lux. Thanks for joining me for Early Music Now. I'm Sarah Schneider.
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oboes. During this period, Zelenka had the chance to travel to Vienna to take some lessons from Imperial Kapellmeister Johann Joseph Fuchs. In this Mass, we'll hear some great examples of Zelenka's extraordinary gifts in musically illuminating the text, especially in the Credo. Here's Collegium 1704, directed by Vaclav Lukes.

Today on Early Music Now, we're listening to Masses by Jan Dziesma Zelenka from a 2025 recording from Collegium 1704, directed by Vaclav Lukes. This is Missa Corporis Domini, which is presented on this recording without a gloria, since it's also missing from Zelenka's manuscript. Czech conductor Vaclav Lukes specialized in early music during his studies at Schola Cantorum Basiliensis and has championed the music of composers like Zelenka and Myslivicek. Lukes founded the ensemble we're listening today, Collegium 1704, back in 2005. And now the group can be heard at venues all over the world, as well as on about 20 recordings. Let's hear more from Missa Corporis Domini by Jan Dziesma Zelenka, performed by Collegium 1704.

0: Selections from Missa Corporis Domini by Jan Dismas Zelenka. We heard members of Collegium 1704, directed by Václav Lukes. According to Carl Philipp Emanuel Bach, his famous father J.S. Bach held the music of Zelenka in high esteem. Zelenka shared scores with the elder Bach, especially music from Dresden that Bach might never have encountered otherwise. According to Bach's biographer Forkel, he and Zelenka knew one another personally, and it's tempting to imagine them discussing counterpoint while having a beer together, or maybe a coffee at Zimmermann's Coffee House in Leipzig. Early Music Now is distributed by the WFMT Radio Network Chicago and is produced in the studios of KMFA in Austin, Texas. I'm Sarah Schneider. Thanks for your good company today, and until next time.
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An arrangement of William Byrd's Bow Thine Ear, O Lord, as arranged by Nico Muley, and we heard the Aurora Orchestra. Welcome to this Sunday evening of Night Music. I'm Jess Griggs, and you're tuned into KMFA. 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We'll be kicking off another Noon Tunes later this month, which is our family-friendly concert series. We'll be doing a screening of some classic Looney Tunes cartoons that center around classical music. And to learn more about that free concert series, head on over to kmfa.org and take a look at our events listing page. Let's continue on with a piano work from Robert Schumann. This will be his Forest Scenes.

Lovely playing from Mitsuko Uchida. That was Forest Scenes from Robert Schumann. And up next on KMFA's Night Music, a work from American composer Alan Hovhaness. We'll listen to his Concerto No. 2 for guitar and strings. And our featured soloist will be guitarist Javier Calderon.

Guitarist Javier Calderon and the Royal Scottish National Orchestra, with Stuart Robinson conducting, in Concerto No. 2 for guitar and strings from Alan Hovhaness. I'm Jess Griggs, and you're listening to Night Music on listener-supported KMFA.

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2: Next time on From the Butler School, we'll listen to Associate Professor of Horn Patrick Hughes's recently released album entitled At the Crossroads. We'll be enjoying music by Stephen Sondheim, Lawrence Lowe, Scott Millichamp, and an original work by Hughes himself based on the music of Hildegard von Bingen. I'm Tyler Ehrlich, and I invite you to join me Monday night at 9 on 89.5 KMFA.

Pianist Luc Bouséjour in a pavane in F sharp minor from Louis Couperin. Welcome back to Night Music. I'm Jess Griggs. We have a work from Tchaikovsky up next that he wrote in March of 1878 when he was staying in Switzerland. This will be his Souvenir of a Dear Place, or sometimes you'll see it as Memory of a Dear Place. Hope you enjoy.

Violinist Jennifer Coe, along with the Odense Symphony Orchestra, in A Souvenir of a Dear Place from Tchaikovsky. You're tuned into KMFA, and I'm Jess Griggs. We have a work from a pupil and secretary of Beethoven up next. This will be Ferdinand Ries, 1784 to 1838. This evening, we'll take a listen to his clarinet sonata, Opus 29.

Clarinetist Dieter Klocker and pianist Thomas Duss in Clarinet Sonata, Opus 29, from a late classical early romantic composer, Ferdinand Ries. I'm Jess Griggs, and you're listening to KMFA's Night Music.

The Room of Possibilities from Jean-Michel Blais, and we heard the composer himself on piano and synthesizers. Thank you so much for joining me here on KMFA for Night Music. I've been your host, Jess Griggs. I do hope you have a great week ahead of you. I hope you stay safe, and I'll see you again tomorrow.

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1: Good to have you with me, Peter Vandegraaff speaking. We're in Spain for a little bit with some music by a composer who was a rival of Mozart, very successful rival of Mozart, although he's quite forgotten now. We'll get to him in just a little bit. His name is Vicente Martín y Soler, and that brought to mind another composer named Antonio Soler, who was a pupil of Domenico Scarlatti. Here's one of the many keyboard sonatas by Antonio Soler. It's played by Peter Jan Belder.

harpsichordist Peter Jan Velder, and that D minor sonata by a composer named Antonio Soler, a Spanish composer of the 18th century and a pupil of Scarlatti. Around the time of the Marriage of Figaro of Mozart, there was a composer whose fame eclipsed that of Mozart in the operatic world for a short time. His name is Vicente Martín y Soler, a Spanish composer. His opera Una Cosa Rara was so enormously popular. This is from another opera by Martín y Soler. It's called Ifigenia, and this is the Sinfonía from the opera.

conductor Juan Bautista Otero leading the Real Compañía Opera Orchestra in the Sinfonía, which opens Ifigenia, an opera by a Mozart rival contemporary Spanish composer, Vicente Martín y Soler. Here's some music from a Mozartian opera called Idomeneo. Some say it's his first great opera. We'll hear a suite from the opera with the Norwegian National Opera Orchestra. Rinaldo Alessandrini is the conductor.

Suite from the opera Idomeneo by Mozart. And the Norwegian National Opera Orchestra was led by Rinaldo Alessandrini. This is from another Idomeneo opera. It is by the French composer Henri Comprat. And from a complete recording, we have this march with Les Arts Florissants and William Christie.

Les Arts Florissants Orchestra, William Christie, the conductor. Music from an opera by a French Baroque composer named André Campras. And the opera's called Idomeneo. Now we turn to some music of the Russian composer Alexander Glazunov, who is probably best known for his symphonies, symphonic writing certainly. But here is some string quartet music, his five novelettes, played by the Fine Arts Quartet.

5 Novelettes for String Quartet by Russian composer of the late 19th, early 20th centuries, lived in Paris for part of his life at the end, Alexander Glazunov. His 5 Novelettes, they're played by the Fine Arts Quartet. This is called Snake by Margaret Bonds.

0: Cantus singing Snake by Margaret Bonds.
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0: I'm your host and companion, Peter Vandegraff, and I've selected some quintet music later on, a wind quintet and also a piano quintet. We have a couple of pieces now inspired by Romeo and Juliet of Shakespeare. Let's begin with the ballet Romeo and Juliet by Sergei Prokofiev. Here is the Dance of the Knights, played by the Boston Symphony, conducted by Seiji Ozawa.

That's music from one of the 20th century's great ballets, Romeo and Juliet, by Sergei Prokofiev. Seiji Ozawa led the Boston Symphony in The Dance of the Nights. Some of the most passionate music, I think, ever composed. This comes from a large work by Hector Berlioz for soloists, chorus, and orchestra after Shakespeare's Romeo and Juliet. This is a purely orchestral excerpt from that. And Berlioz himself conducted this as an excerpted section of the piece, the love scene from his Romeo and Juliet. Carlo Maria Giulini conducts the Chicago Symphony.

The Love Scene from Romeo and Juliet by Hector Berlioz, Carlo Maria Giulini, and the Chicago Symphony. Now to quintet music. Now let's begin with the wind quintet ensemble. So we have a flute, an oboe, a horn, a bassoon, and a clarinet. Of course, a horn is a brass instrument, but it's included anyway in the wind quintet. I've heard it said that it's because all the other instruments are straight, that gives it a nice little round touch to the visual ensemble. Anyway, this is from Postcards from the Center by Catherine Ann Murdoch, and it's called Punching Cattle on a Jackalope.

the Moran Wind Quintets with Punching Cattle on a Jackalope by Catherine Ann Murdoch. We'll get to a piano quintet in just a moment. Here is the Aulos Wind Quintet with the Picturesque Suite by French composer Paul Piarnay.

That was the Aldous Wind Quintet, The Picturesque Suite by Paul Piarnay. You may have heard of Gabriel Piarnay, that's the cousin of that composer. So from a wind quintet to a piano quintet for piano and then traditional string quartet. This is music of Johann Nepomuk Hummel, contemporary of Beethoven, a pupil of Mozart. And we listen appropriately to the Nepomuk Forte Piano Quintet on Period Instruments.

music by one of those composers who seemed to have been everywhere and known everyone. He was a great pianist, wrote music in all different forms. His name is Johann Nepomuk Hummel. He followed Haydn as the head of music for the Esterházy family. And that was his piano quintet in E-flat minor, appropriately played by the Nepomuk Fortepiano Quintet. Here is a dance from a collection from 1612 by a German Renaissance composer, Michael Praetorius. It's called Terpsichore, the muse of the dance, and from it, the dance called the Passamezzo.

0: David Monroe and the London Early Music Consort with a Passamezzo, a dance from Terpsichore, a huge collection of dances by the German Renaissance composer Michael Praetorius.
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0: One of the most prolific composers of symphonies, post-Haydn, will be heard. His name is Nikolai Myaskovsky, a 20th century Russian-Soviet composer. He was best friends with Sergei Prokofiev, and I'm very eager to share with you the Symphony No. 24 by Myaskovsky. He wrote 27 all told. Before we get to that, however, it's a few minutes away, a couple of performances by oboist Alex Klein, including a Vivaldi concerto, which we'll hear in just a moment or two, and this music by Claude Debussy. He wrote it for the piano, a reverie, or a daydream, it could be translated, but arranged here for oboe and harp, with Rita Costanzi harp and Alex Klein oboe.

The Reverie by Claude Debussy, played by Rita Costanzi, harp, and Alex Klein, oboe. This is Alex Klein with the new Brandenburg Collegium, conducted by Anthony Newman, as we listen to an oboe concerto by a man who was a violinist, not an oboist, but wrote hundreds of concertos. His name is Antonio Vivaldi.

Alex Klein played the oboe solo part, joined by New Brandenburg Collegium, conducted by Anthony Newman, in that oboe concerto in A minor by Antonio Vivaldi. A little more Italian music from Orfeo by Claudio Monteverdi, the opening toccata or overture with the Los Angeles Guitar Quartet.

Los Angeles Guitar Quartet in that transcription of the opening section of Orfeo by Monteverdi. We turn now to a symphony by a surprisingly prolific composer. Haydn wrote 104 symphonies, but that's really an exception. Not many composers wrote a lot of symphonies. Mozart certainly did. But when we get to the 20th century, there were a couple that stood out. Alan Hovhaness, the American, and the Russian composer, the Soviet composer, Nikolai Myaskovsky, who wrote 27 symphonies, and many of them are enormous works, including this, which is music from 1943, the Symphony No. 24 in F minor. Myaskovsky came from a family of soldiers. It was rather unusual that he would follow the path of a composer. Here is Yevgeny Sviatlanov to conduct the State Symphony Orchestra in this by Myaskovsky.

music from 1943 by the Soviet composer Nikolai Myaskovsky, as we heard his symphony number 24 of his 27. Yevgeny Svyatlanov conducted the State Symphony Orchestra. This is called Birth by American composer Margaret Bonds.

0: from Fields of Wonder by Margaret Bonds.
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0: Claude Debussy's string quartet is awaiting you. I invite you to stay tuned for that. I'm Peter Van de Graaff. First, we have some music from the early German romantic era, including Richard Wagner and the overture to one of his early successful operas, but also a couple of composers who strongly influenced Wagner. They were important in their time as opera composers. And let's begin with Carl Maria von Weber. Here's an overture of his to the ruler of the spirits, Der Beherrscher der Geister. Here is Wolfgang Zawalisch to lead Philharmonia Orchestra.

of music from 1811 by the German composer Karl Maria von Weber. The overture Ruler of the Spirits. It was thought that Weber intended that to be part of an opera, which was never written. That was Philharmonia Orchestra, conducted by Wolfgang Zawalisch. Richard Wagner was strongly influenced by Karl Maria von Weber and also a lesser-known, at least today, lesser-known German romantic composer named Heinrich Marschner. And this is from one of his most successful operas. It's called Hans Heiling. We hear the overture to it with Winfried Zillig, conducted the Frankfurt Radio Orchestra.

Frankfurt Radio Orchestra, Winfried Zielig, the conductor, and the overture to an opera which is occasionally seen on German stages, but elsewhere not at all. It's called Hans Heiling, by early 19th century German romantic composer of operas Heinrich Marschner, who strongly inspired Richard Wagner. And let's hear the overture now to Wagner's relatively early opera, Tannhäuser. This is Marius Jansons to conduct the Oslo Philharmonic.

Overture to Richard Wagner's Tannhäuser, Oslo Philharmonic, and Marius Jansons. Here is this excerpt from a very little-known one-act opera by Heinrich Marschner. Give you a little more taste of his music. Earlier we heard the overture to his opera Hans Heiling, which strongly influenced Wagner. This little aria is sung by Wolfgang Frey from an opera called Der Holzdieb.

Excerpt from the opera The Wood Thief by Heinrich Marschner. And now, quite a contrast as we turn to Claude Debussy. The Chiara String Quartet bring us now the only quartet by Debussy. It's a string quartet in G minor.

performance by the Chiara String Quartet and music by Claude Debussy. His only quartet, Quartet in G Minor. It's interesting, he called that his Opus 10. Well, there's no Opus 9, there's no Opus 8. In fact, there's never another Opus number by Debussy. Not really sure why he attached an Opus number to that single work. This is an homage to Debussy from 1920 by another French composer, Germaine Taillefer.

0: Marcia Eckert played the Homage to Debussy by Taillefer.
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0: Some preludes by Liszt. Let's begin with this one for piano on a theme of Bach, played by William Dopman.

We heard pianist William Dopman with some music by Liszt, the prelude on a theme by Bach, based on a Bach chorale, Weinen, Klagen, Sorgen, Zagen. I have ahead a couple of major works in the near future, Peter van de Graaff here. Mrs. H.H.A. Beach is one composer, and we'll be hearing her violin sonata. That will follow this very famous symphonic poem by Liszt, Les Préludes. This is the third of his symphonic poems, The Préludes, the title translates. And the Hollywood Bowl Symphony performs, directed by a man who was a famous Hungarian composer himself, Miklós Rozsa.

Music by Franz Liszt, conducted by another composer, Miklós Rozsa. He led the Hollywood Bowl Symphony Orchestra. Miklós Rozsa was busy in Hollywood for many years as a composer of film scores. That was Liszt's Les Préludes, the Préludes, his third symphonic poem. Another great pianist, another prelude, Moritz Rosenthal wrote this prelude. It's played by Donald Menildi.

Prelude in F sharp major by Moritz Rosenthal, a great pianist. Donald Menildi played that. Music now by the American pianist composer Mrs. H.H.A. Beach, Amy Marcy Cheney Beach, as she was born. This she wrote for violin and piano, but the cellist here made the arrangement as we hear it. Pamela Frame, cello, and Barry Snyder, piano, in this sonata by Beach.

Mrs. H.H.A. Beach composed that music for violin and piano. The performer here, Pamela Frame, arranged it for cello and piano, and she was accompanied by Barry Snyder. A little more American music. William L. Dawson arranged this famous spiritual. It's sung by the Stockholm University Chorus.

0: Eskil Hemberi conducting the Stockholm University Chorus in that arrangement made by William L. Dawson of the spiritual Every Time I Feel the Spirit.
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0: I'm Peter Van de Graaff. Before we listen to a couple of piano concertos, including one by Mozart and one very different from Mozart, we have Aaron Copland in a folk Americana-type mood. Let's begin with two of the Old American Songs, Set 1, The Boatman's Dance and I Bought Me a Cat. This is the Mormon Tabernacle Choir, the Utah Symphony, Michael Tilson Thomas, the conductor.

Two of the old American songs arranged by Aaron Copland and then further arranged for chorus and orchestra by Irving Fine, a friend of Aaron Copland. The Boatman's Dance and I Bought Me a Cat. That was the Mormon Tabernacle Choir, Utah Symphony, and conductor Michael Tilson Thomas. Before we get to a couple of piano concertos, Aaron Copland in sort of a folksy Americana mood. We have this from 1962, which he wrote for Life magazine, a piano piece originally, and then a couple of years later he orchestrated it. It's called Down a Country Lane. Here's Hugh Wolf to conduct the St. Paul Chamber Orchestra.

Music from 1962 by Aaron Copland. He wrote that as a piano piece and then orchestrated it a couple of years later. St. Paul Chamber Orchestra and Hugh Wolf with Down a Country Lane. Here again, Aaron Copland in a folksy Americana kind of mood. This is from 1944 now, and it depicts someone from World War II opening a letter from home. Here it is with the Buffalo Philharmonic and Joanne Folletta, the conductor.

It's called Letter from Home, from 1944, nostalgic work by Aaron Copland. That was the Buffalo Philharmonic and Joanne Faletta. Here's another, well, Americana-type work from a similar period of Aaron Copland, 1940 now. This is called John Henry, a Railroad Ballad. And we have the St. Louis Symphony conducted by Leonard Slatkin.

And there again, music by Aaron Copland. That's called A Railroad Ballad, John Henry, from 1940. St. Louis Symphony and Leonard Slatkin. This is Aaron Copland's Sunday Afternoon Music.

That's the music of Aaron Copland from 1935, Sunday afternoon music, and the pianist was Leo Smit. We have now a couple of piano concertos, very different from each other, one from 1937 right now, the other by Mozart. This is by a Dutch composer named Leo Smit, S-M-I-T, and his piano concerto, or concerto for piano and winds, is played by members of the Netherlands Philharmonic. Lucas Viss is the conductor. Bart van der Roer is the pianist.

We've heard some music by a Dutch composer named Leo Smit from the early 20th century, who was killed by the Nazis as part of the attempt to exterminate the Jews in Europe. He did not write much music. There's four CDs of his music from NM Classics, a Dutch label. Everything he wrote. That was his Concerto for Piano and Wind Orchestra from 1937. Bart van der Roer was the pianist, Netherlands Philharmonic, and Lucas Viss was the conductor. Contrast that with another piano concerto of a very different sound. This is by Mozart now. Jorge Federico Osorio is joined by the Festival Orchestra of Mexico. Carlos Miguel Prieto is the conductor. We listen to one of the lesser known of Mozart's piano concertos, the number 14 in E-flat, Kirchhoff 449.

14th Piano Concerto by Mozart, Jorge Federico Osorio with the Mexico Festival Orchestra. The conductor there was Carlos Miguel Prieto. And having heard all those Mexican musicians performing together, we have this by Mexican composer Manuel Ponce. It's a Mexican scherzo.

Welcome to Breakfast Blend. On a marvelous Monday morning, I am your host, Emilio Alvarez, with you until 10 o'clock this morning and every weekday here on KMFA. We've got a great program ahead to get our week started to our second week of July. And in our first hour together this morning, music by Fritz Kreisler and Handel. We'll dance with Joseph Lanner. We'll hear something from Claude Debussy. Puccini on the way in just a second, but first a quick look at our weather forecast for today and for the next few days ahead. Warm weather expected, 98 is our high today, a slight chance of precipitation in the evening hours, about a 20% chance today, but mostly sunny skies expected the rest of the week. It looks like 98 tomorrow, 99 on Wednesday and Thursday too. We're going to begin here with three minuets by Puccini. A performance from the Berlin Radio Symphony Orchestra.

Ricardo Chailly leading the Berlin Radio Symphony Orchestra with 3 minuets by Puccini. And now we'll hear something lovely from Claude Debussy, his Petite Suite for Orchestra, performed by the Philharmonia Orchestra, led by Jeffrey Simon.

0: Some gorgeous scenes from Claude Debussy, his Petite Suite, played by the Philharmonia Orchestra, led by Jeffrey Simon. It's
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Dance music from Josef Lanner, his Fleeting Pleasure, played by Ensemble Vienna. We're going to hear some more dancing violin music on the way from Fritz Kreisler in just a bit, but first, Handel's Concerto Grosso in G, Opus 3, Number 3, played by Consensus Musicus Vienna.

Nicholas Arnencore leading Concentus Musicus Vienna with the Concerto Grosso in G, Opus 3, Number 3, by George Friedrich Händel. And now Cho Lang Lin plays the violin with Sandra Rivers at the piano. Amorous music by Fritz Kreisler. Liebesfreude, Love's Joy on KMFA.

exuberant love music this morning. Fritz Kreisler's Liebesfreude, Love's Joy, played by Cho Lang Lin and Sandra Rivers. We are now the New Bach Collegium Musicum of Leipzig performing the Symphony in E-flat major by Johann Christoph Friedrich Bach.

0: The new Bach Collegium Musicum Leipzig with the Symphony in E-flat Major by Johann Christoph Friedrich Bach. And we'll hear from the Father Bach coming up in our 7 o'clock hour. In just a bit, we'll hear his Brandenburg number 1. But first, the Banquet Overture by Domenico Cimarosa after this quick break.
1: 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On key and off beat.

The Nicolaus Esterhazy Sinfonia, led by Alessandro Amoretti, with the Banquet Overture by Domenico Cimarosa. You're listening to Breakfast Blend here on a marvelous Monday. I am your host, Emilio Alvarez, with you until 10 o'clock, and wishing you a wonderful beginning to your work week. I hope you had a wonderful weekend, too. We'll take another quick look at our weather forecast for today and for the next few days ahead. 98 is our high today. Hot and sunny, as it has been here in central Texas, but a slight chance of precipitation this evening, about a 20% chance of some showers popping up. Wouldn't count on it, though. 98 is our high tomorrow, 99, and mostly sunny all the way through the rest of the week after that. We'll hear now Concerto Cologne with the Brandenburg Concerto No. 1 in F major by Johann Sebastian Bach.

0: The Brandenburg Concerto No. 1 in F Major by J.S. 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

The Hong Kong Philharmonic performing the Miniature Suite by César Cui. We'll turn the clock back to the 15th century and hear from the Milanese lutenist Juan Ambrosio d'Alza. Where is Calata alla Spagnola, played by Paul Odette?

0: Early music from a composer out of Milan in the 15th century, Juan Ambrosio d'Alza. We heard his Calata a la Spagnola, played by lutenist Paul Odette.
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Our friends out east at the Houston Symphony, led by Christoph Eschenbach, with the Academic Festival Overture by Johannes Brahms, a favorite to begin our 8 o'clock hour this morning and our second half of Breakfast Blend. Good morning, I'm your host Emilio Alvarez. And coming up in this hour, music by Mozart and Schubert, too. We'll hear a suite of music by Samuel Coleridge Taylor on the way, but first, a quick look at our weather forecast one more time for today and for the early part of this week. First of all, I hope you had a wonderful weekend. It's going to be nice and warm today and really through much of this week. 98 is our high today. A slight chance of precipitation later on our Monday, but only about a 20% chance. 98 is our high tomorrow. 99 or 100 for the rest of the week from there, looking hot and sunny. We're going to hear now some music from Johann Friedrich Fasch, writing a concerto in D major for trumpet, two oboes, and strings. We'll hear Maurice André playing his trumpet in front of the Paillard Chamber Orchestra.

Trumpeter Maurice André joining the Payar Chamber Orchestra with the Concerto for Trumpet, Two Oboes and Strings by Johann Friedrich Fasch. Music now by Franz Schubert, an impromptu in A flat major performed by Kenny Broberg, the 2017 silver medalist at the Van Cliburn International Piano Competition in Fort Worth.

Franz Schubert's Impromptu in A-flat major, played by the Minneapolis native Kenny Broberg. You're listening to Breakfast Blend. We'll hear now from Samuel Coleridge Taylor his Petite Suite de Concert, played by the RTE Concert Orchestra of Dublin.

0: Samuel Coleridge Taylor's Petite Suite de Concert, played by the RTE Concert Orchestra of Dublin, led by Adrian Leeper.
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0: The Japanese violinist Takako Nishizaki joining Yano Yondo's piano with the Sonata in C Major by Wolfgang Amadeus Mozart.
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The Pomp and Circumstance March No. 2 by Sir Edward Elgar. We heard the New Zealand Symphony Orchestra led by James Judd marching us into our final hour of Breakfast Blend this morning. Good morning. I'm your host, Emilio Alvarez. Glad to be with you for just a few more selections here on this marvelous Monday. Hope your week is up to a wonderful beginning. And coming ahead in this hour, music by Chopin and Alan Hovhaness. Haydn with some chamber music on the way. We'll hear now Rossini's Variations for clarinet and orchestra. Clarinetist Dmitri Ashkenazy here joins Riccardo Chailly and the Theater Orchestra of Bologna.

Dmitri Ashkenazi, the featured clarinetist with the Theater Orchestra of Bologna, conductor Riccardo Chailly with the Variations in C for Clarinet and Orchestra by Rossini. And now Papa Haydn writes for a piano trio, his trio in E-flat major, played by the Beaux-Arts Trio.

0: Joseph Haydn's Piano Trio in E-flat Major, played by the Beaux-Arts Trio.
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the Symphony No. 2 by Alan Hovhaness, subtitled The Mysterious Mountain. We heard the Seattle Symphony setting that scene, Gerard Schwartz conducting. We have time for one more piece to take us up to 10 o'clock. That's when Diane Donovan will take over with Midday Oasis, and I'll join you again tomorrow morning at 6 a.m. I've been your host, Emilio Alvarez, and this has been Breakfast Blend. Rick Rowley will be at the piano to wrap up our program today, with the Berceuse in D-flat major by Friedrich Chopin. I want to thank you for tuning in this morning. Have a wonderful rest of your Monday.

0: Capping off Breakfast Blend, we heard Berceuse in D-flat major, Opus 57 by Chopin. And local fave Rick Rowley was the pianist. It's now my pleasure to welcome you to Midday Oasis. I'm Diane Donovan, and in our time together, I will have Johannes Brahms' Violin Concerto. That's a marquee piece in the afternoon. And in hour two, Beethoven's Symphony No. 1, and much, much more. I certainly hope that you will stay tuned. Take a look at the weather. We should have highs today of around 97 and a 20% chance of showers in the afternoon. We shall see what happens there. And that would be after 4 p.m. or so if that should happen. Right now, it's 81 degrees and cloudy.
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0: We just heard the overture to an 1886 opera by Emmanuel Chabrier. Gwendoline was the name of the two-act opera. We heard the Vienna Philharmonic. Sir John Elliott Gardiner conducted. You're tuned in to KMFA. I'm Diane Donovan. 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
1: Next time on From the Butler School, we'll listen to Associate Professor of Horn Patrick Hughes's recently released album entitled At the Crossroads. We'll be enjoying music by Stephen Sondheim, Lawrence Lowe, Scott Millichamp, and an original work by Hughes himself based on the music of Hildegard von Bingen. I'm Tyler Ehrlich, and I invite you to join me tonight at 9 on 89.5 KMFA.

0: vigorous version of Winter from the Four Seasons by Vivaldi. Fabio Biondi was the violinist and led Europa Galante.
1: 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From playwright Susan Laurie Parks, Sally and Tom explores the complicated relationship between Sally Hemings and Thomas Jefferson, challenging familiar narratives about American history. By questioning whose voices are remembered and whose aren't, this new play asks us to take a closer look at the stories we inherit. On the Clayburgh Stage, July 22nd through August 23rd. 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
0: Next, we have a work by Claude Debussy. Well, he wrote three sonatas. He had projected writing six sonatas for various instruments, but he only got as far as number three before he passed. And it's today, we'll listen to the Sonata for Violin and Piano. And he actually gave the first performance of this piece in 1917. And, well, he played piano, and the other person playing was Gaston Poulet. We will listen to Shlomo Mintz playing violin and Yefim Bronfman playing piano. The Sonata for Violin and Piano by Debussy.

0: We heard the Sonata for Violin and Piano by Claude Debussy. Shlomo Mintz was the violinist, Yefim Bronfman, the pianist, and you heard the music on KMFA.
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This has been a test of the emergency alert system. 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This now concludes KMFA's test of the emergency alert system.

two lyric pieces by Edvard Grieg, and we heard the Gothenburg Symphony Orchestra led by Nema Yurvi. You're tuned in to Midday Oasis on KMFA, and to take us to the top of the hour, we have a piece by American composer Connie Ellisor, Blackberry Winter, and this features, well, Stephen Seifert playing mountain dulcimer and Tennessee Music Box with the Nashville Chamber Orchestra led by Paul Gambill.

0: We heard Blackberry Winter by Connie Ellisor, and it was Stephen Seifert playing Mountain Dulcimer in Tennessee Music Box, things you don't usually hear in a classical piece, but very well put together by Ellisor. We heard the Nashville Chamber Orchestra, led by Paul Gamble, and it is 11 a.m. on the nose. You're listening to Midday Oasis. I'm Diane Donovan. In our next hour, I'll have the Symphony No. 1 by Beethoven. We're going to start things off with the American Suite by William Grant Still.
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0: We heard American Suite by William Grant Still. Aflana Eisenberg led the Royal Scottish National Orchestra, and you heard the music on KMFA.
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0: We will listen next to the Variations for Piano and Orchestra by Giuseppe Verdi. Jean-Yves Thibaudet is the pianist, with the Milan Symphony Orchestra led by Riccardo Chailly.

0: He's known primarily for his operas, but that was a piece for piano and orchestra by Verdi, Variations for Piano and Orchestra. Jean-Yves Thibaudet was the pianist performing with the Milan Symphony Orchestra, where, well, Verdi spent so much time in Milan, that's where he actually passed away. Ricardo Chailly conducted the whole thing.
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0: We'll listen next to Beethoven's Symphony No. 1 in C major, Opus 21. And this is an early symphony by Beethoven, but he's already bending some rules, although it's very much in the classical style of Haydn and Mozart. We're going to listen to the Berlin Philharmonic, led by Herbert von Karajan.

We heard Beethoven's Symphony No. 1 in C major, Opus 21. Herbert von Karajan led the Berlin Philharmonic. And thank you for tuning in to Midday Oasis. I'm Diane Donovan. Welcome, one and all.

0: Suite piece by Igor Stravinsky, his Pastoral. We heard the Philadelphia Orchestra led by Yannick Nézet-Séguin. Yeah, we're just a few seconds away from 12 noon, and in the traditional lunch hour, I'll have music by Clara Schumann and Jennifer Higdon. We're going to start things off with a concerto for three trumpets, two oboes, and strings by Telemann.
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4: 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Complimentary beer, pretzels, and other refreshments will be served in three concerts at the Neil Cochran House Museum, July 10th, 12th, and the 18th. More information at beethoven.com.

We heard the Philharmonia Virtuosi perform the Concerto in D Major for three trumpets, two oboes, strings, and timpani by Telemann. Thanks for tuning in to Midday Oasis, and I gave you the weather forecast a little bit earlier, best we can tell. Currently it is 90 degrees, and we should have highs of 97, and there is that 20% chance of precipitation late this afternoon.

Yoshiko Iwai performed Clara Schumann's Romance in A Minor. You heard the music on KMFA. I'm Diane Donovan. Hope that you're enjoying the music thus far. Still got a lot of music for you to come. Here is a trio concertante in E-flat major by Ignaz Josef Pleyel.

0: Ignaz Josef Pleyel's Trio Concertante in E-flat Major for two clarinets and bassoon. Dieter Klocker led Consortium. Here is what's going to be on Choral Classics tomorrow night.
1: On the next edition of Choral Classics, we'll hear a piece by Ralph Vaughan Williams that doesn't get performed very often, even though it's incredibly beautiful. It's called Sancta Civitas, or Sacred City. I'm Jeffrey Blair, and I hope you'll join me tomorrow night at 9 on 89.5 KMFA.
0: We often hear about defining moments or moments of great inspiration for the English composer Paul Lewis. Although he grew up in a family of musicians, he had to take piano at the age of 9. He really wasn't that interested. He wanted to study, music business and other things, business in general, and history. That's what he wanted to do. And ancient buildings, architecture, etc. And he ended up studying the music business. But it was when he went to a movie when he was just a youngster, and the movie was Richard III with Laurence Olivier, and he heard the music of William Walton, and that's when he changed his mind. I want to be a composer. Today we'll listen to his suite, Navarrese.

We heard the Suite Navarrese by Paul Lewis. The Royal Ballet Sinfonia was conducted by Gavin Sutherland. And you heard the music on KMFA. If you're heading out of town, don't forget to take us with you. We pack pretty light, I would say, especially if you use the phone app, the KMFA phone app, free wherever you download your apps. As well, you can listen to our streaming service on your computer. Coming up next, music by Jennifer Higdon, a very, very busy American composer. This is her oboe concerto.

0: Joseph Button was the oboist up front, the Nashville Symphony. Giancarlo Guerrero conducted, and that was Jennifer Higdon's Oboe Concerto. A little bit mysterious, but very pleasant. We are now going into the 1 o'clock hour on Midday Oasis, and I do want to let you know that in that time, I'll have a flute concerto by François Duvienne, and we're going to kick things off with the Divine Husband Overture.
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Michal Yarovsky led the Berlin Radio Symphony Orchestra, and we heard the Divine Husband Overture by Franz Lehár, an opera, two-act opera from 1904, but later it must have been mutable because it became the Ideal Wife. Who knows? We have music next by one of the lesser-known Bach sons, namely Johann Christoph Friedrich Bach, and this is his symphony in D minor.

0: We heard the symphony in D minor by Johann Christoph Friedrich Bach. Bernard Labadie led Les Violons du Roi.
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0: We heard the Flute Concerto by François de Vienne. Actually, he wrote numerous concertos for flute, as he was a flutist himself. That was number 8 concerto in G major. James Galway was the flutist performing with the London Mozart Players.
1: 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Find out what longtime listeners have known for decades.

Sweet Little Zarabande by Lucas Ruiz de Ribayez. And we heard members of the harp concert perform. And next for us, we have a work by none other than Jules Massenet, one of his seven suites. And this is the Scene Alsacienne, or Alsatian Scenes.

0: That was the suite number 7, Scène Alsacienne, or the Alsatian Scenes by Jules Massenet. The New Zealand Symphony Orchestra was conducted by Jean-Yves Ossance, and you heard the music on KMFA. That brings us to the final hour of Midday Oasis, and in that time, I'll have the Violin Concerto by Johannes Brahms. We're going to start things off with an overture to an opera by Ferdinand Hérold.
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Eric Kunzel led the Cincinnati Pops, and we heard the Zampa Overture by Ferdinand Hérold. And Zampa was an 1831 opera that tells the story of the Count of Monza, who does dastardly deeds, and then he becomes a pirate known as Zampa. Next, we have the Violin Concerto in D Major, Opus 77 by Johannes Brahms. He only wrote the one, and that was for his friend, who was also a composer-violinist. I'm speaking of Joseph Joachim. Well, I say friend. They had a falling out sometime later, but that's for another time and another specific piece of music. Today, we'll listen to Janine Jansen with the Orchestra of the National Academy of St. Cecilia, and Antonio Papano conducts.

0: We heard the Violin Concerto in D Major, Opus 77 by Johannes Brahms. Janine Jansen performed with the Orchestra of the National Academy of St. Cecilia, and Antonio Papano conducted.
1: 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By questioning whose voices are remembered and whose aren't, this new play asks us to take a closer look at the stories we inherit. On the Clayburgh Stage, July 22nd through August 23rd. 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
1: Sarah Schneider will be in just a few minutes, around 10 minutes, with Rideshare, and she will guide you through the rest of the afternoon right up until 7 p.m., at which time you can catch Intermezzo with George Preston. The last piece I have for us today is by Jesús Arámbari, and it's the Cuatro Impromptus para Orquesta, or Four Impromptus for Orchestra. We'll listen to the Bilbao Symphony Orchestra, led by Juan José Mena. I'm Diane Donovan. I want to thank you very much for listening to Midday Oasis. Do take care. Maybe look out for someone else, and let's do our very best to have a beautiful and musical rest of our day. Bye-bye for now.

0: That was music by a composer from the Basque region of Spain, Jesus Arambari, four impromptus for orchestra, and we heard the Bilbao Symphony Orchestra conducted by Juan José Mena on 89.5. I'm Sarah Schneider. It's time for Rideshare. I hope you had a very safe and fun holiday weekend. Stick around to hear a little suite for orchestra by Alexander Borodin.
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0: Music by Alexander Borodin led off Rideshare today. That was his Petite Suite with Jeffrey Simon conducting the Philharmonia Orchestra here on KMFA. We'll hear a piano concerto by Franz Liszt in just a little while here on 89.5. And right after the break, a symphony by Carl Philipp Emanuel Bach.
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0: Mozart had a huge amount of respect for our next composer, Carl Philipp Emanuel Bach. Reportedly, Mozart said about him, "He is the father, we are the children." This is CPE's String Symphony No. 5 in B minor, played by Il Giardino Armonico.

Music by Carl Philipp Emanuel Bach, played by Il Giardino Armonico. That was the String Symphony No. 5 in B minor on Rideshare. When pianist Alexandra Kantorov performed Franz Liszt's Piano Concerto No. 2 in A major with the Philharmonia Orchestra, one reviewer called it an uninterrupted 20 minutes of poetry and music. Here's Alexandra Kantorov with the Tapiola Sinfonietta with Liszt's Piano Concerto No. 2, and his father, Jean-Jacques Kantorov, conducts.

0: Music by Franz Liszt, performed by a pianist who's been praised as Liszt reincarnated, Alexandra Kantorov. That was Liszt's Piano Concerto No. 2 in A major with the Tapula Sinfonietta and conductor Jean-Jacques Kantorov. Thanks for being here for Rideshare. I'm Sarah Schneider.
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2: 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Annie follows a young orphan whose determination and optimism shapes her search for family. The production features a live orchestra and familiar songs, including Tomorrow and Hard Knock Life. 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

The Banquet Dances Waltz by Johann Strauss Sr. was our first work in this hour of Rideshare, and the Slovak Sinfonietta performed, conducted by Christian Pollock. Well, I must have been hungry when I programmed this part of our program today, because we have some more banquet music by Georg Philipp Telemann next. This is from his collection Tafelmusik. It's a concerto in F major for three violins played by Musica Antiqua Cologne.

0: Music by Georg Philipp Telemann from his collection Banquet Music, or Tafelmusik in German. When he printed the work, the front cover was actually in French, so the official title is Musique de Table. And today we heard Musica Antiqua Cologne in that concerto in F major for three violins on 89.5.
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0: Flute soloist Aurel Nicolet performs now with the Mozart String Trio, and the music is by Mozart, the Flute Quartet No. 1 in D major.

Flutist Oreo Nicolet performed with the Mozart String Trio in the Flute Quartet No. 1 in D Major, Kerschel 285, music by Wolfgang Amadeus Mozart on Rideshare. The island of Frösön was a favorite vacation spot for composer Wilhelm Petersen Berger, and he immortalized it in some piano pieces that he later orchestrated. Four pieces from Flowers from Frösön. Here's the Helsingborg Symphony Orchestra conducted by Okko Kamu.

Four pieces from Flowers from Froson by Wilhelm Petersen Berger, featuring the Helsingborg Symphony Orchestra and conductor Okko Kamu.

0: Music by Claude Debussy. That was Slower Than Slow, which is how some afternoons feel, but not this one. It seems to be going by very quickly. We heard I Salonisti here on Rideshare. I'm Sarah Schneider. I'm glad you're listening.
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Leonard Bernstein conducted the New York Philharmonic in that performance of Dvorak's Slavonic Dance No. 1 in C major, Opus 46, No. 1 on KMFA. In his capacity as Master of the King's Music, William Boyce composed odes for special occasions in the king's life, and he later repurposed the overtures of those odes into symphonies. This is his Symphony No. 1 with the Academy of Ancient Music, conducted by Christopher Hogwood.

William Boyce's Symphony No. 1 with the Academy of Ancient Music and conductor Christopher Hogwood on KMFA. We'll hear from the Angelus String Quartet next, and it's music by Joseph Haydn, the String Quartet No. 64 in D major.

0: Music by Joseph Haydn, played by the Angelus String Quartet. His String Quartet number 64 in D major, opus 76, number 5. I'm glad you're here today for the Music on Rideshare. I'm Sarah Schneider, and in our next hour, we'll hear from Czech composer Josef Suk, a fantasy in G minor for violin and orchestra.
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That was pianist Peter Donohoe and the Northern Sinfonia of England in an eclogue for piano and strings by Gerald Finzi. Richard Bonning directs the London Symphony Orchestra now in ballet music by Cesare Pugni. This is the pas de quatre, or dance for four.

0: A Dance for Four, ballet music by Cesare Pugni with the London Symphony Orchestra and conductor Richard Bonning on Rideshare.
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Felix Mendelssohn's Ruy Blas Overture, played by the Bamberg Symphony Orchestra, conducted by Klaus-Peter Flohr. Maurice Ravel famously said, "I have never limited myself to a Ravel style." He liked to change things up and surprise his listeners. He wrote his Tombeau de Couperin in the early part of the 20th century, but he was partly paying homage to a French composer from a much earlier time, François Couperin, who lived in the late 17th and early 18th centuries. This is the Tombeau de Couperin by Maurice Ravel, and today we'll be hearing a performance by the London Symphony Orchestra conducted by Claudio Abbado.

Claudio Abbado directed the London Symphony Orchestra in Le Tombeau de Couperin. Music by Maurice Ravel on Rideshare. Here's music by Czech composer Josef Suk, his fantasy for violin and orchestra in G minor. And the soloist is actually the composer's grandson, also named Josef Suk. We'll also be hearing the Czech Philharmonic on KMFA.

0: A fantasy for violin and orchestra in G minor by Czech composer Josef Suk. The soloist was his grandson, also named Josef Suk. The Czech Philharmonic was conducted by Václav Neumann here on 89.5. I'm so glad to have your company for Rideshare. I'm Sarah Schneider.
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0: Here's a performance by the Palladian Ensemble, and the music is by Jean-Marie Leclerc, his Overture No. 1.